lift our hands to you. We lift our lives to you. 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

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Arrive at the place where the waters themselves overflow you, flow with the tides of that river. And as many as are led by the Spirit of God, these are the sons of God. If the river and the currents of it become stronger than us, then it can carry us. But if there are things that are still logical and human in our minds that hold us back, then that river cannot carry us. Bible says, and Jesus stood on the last and the great day of the feast and cried out with a loud voice, if any man

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Say, I have the grace to overcome. So I'm calling this the Overcomer's Record.

0: Atlanta. 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
1: All praise us, family. 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
1: Ladies and gentlemen, let's hear it for the Kurt Carr Singers.

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How many of you know there's something about that name? There's something about that name. So I want you to listen to it. Let's let the Lord bless us in this song.

all over this building, let's lift our hands in the presence of the Lord. We're going to worship Him. The Bible declares that we are to worship Him in the beauty of holiness. I want every hand lifted. If you want to close your eyes, go ahead and close them. But I want you to focus upon Jesus now. For He alone is worthy to be worshipped and worthy to be adored. Can I get an amen on that? Can I get an amen on that? The Bible records in Matthew chapter 2 and verse number 11. It says, when the wise men came to the place where baby Jesus was, it says, when they saw Him, they fell down and worshiped Him. Everybody say, fell down. They bowed down and they worshiped Him. And the scripture says, and then their treasures were opened, and they presented unto Him gifts. And therein is a glorious revelation of the Spirit. And it is this, that when you and I will humble ourselves and begin to worship, the treasure that is in this earthen vessel begins to open up. Somebody say yes. And the gifts of the Spirit of God that are within us begin to flow. I believe if we will worship God with our whole heart, our whole spirit and soul, God's presence and power will begin to move in this place. People can be healed and delivered even while we're worshiping. And

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0: I'm crying, I'm shouting out to you, Lord, and I'm calling, I'm crying, I'm shouting out to you, Lord. You know who this is? This is Jose Hines, and you're listening to the ATL Praise House. Lincoln.
1: For me, the voice and what's your chosen, I present for Brother Lou. Praise us, family. To God be all the glory.

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This weekend is about breaking cycles. Those of you who've been going in circles, I want you to put your hand on your neighbor and say, the cycle is being broken even now. I want you to say it strong. Say, the cycle is being broken even now. We're at a spiritual Jericho. That means you could be one shout away from going into what God promised you. Listen, I feel something big on the horizon. I feel like God is getting ready to do something big.

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0: God, what would I do without your mercy? 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
1: Say this tonight, you are my strength. Strength like no other. 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

0: 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Counting down the hottest songs that make the chart this week on ATL Praise House Radio. Don't touch the dial. Don't move it. I wonder if they're here.
1: Auntie Lur. What me doing now? Auntie Lur.
2: Lord God, chosen prince. Are you again? Huh. Let me let him in here.
1: Me say, auntie, me get a new radio station. It name ATL Praise House. And a brother Lua run it. Me say, for blessing you want, a blessing you shall get. Go and go lock on because...

Are y'all still shouting on that one right there? When you pray, pray like this. Our Father, who art in heaven, hallowed be your name. Your kingdom come, your will be done on earth as it is in heaven, or more accurately, as it already is in heaven. You want to know what happens when earth's not yet meets heaven's already done? We call that a suddenly. When heaven's perfection breaks out into the earth and we don't have a context for it, we call it a miracle. Jesus went around saying, this stuff doesn't look like heaven. This is what I'm gonna do. I'm gonna show you that the invisible kingdom is more real than the visible kingdom by demonstrating the power of the invisible kingdom over the visible kingdom. We don't have a context for that. We don't know what to call it, so we say it's a miracle. But what it is heaven suddenly. It's heaven's already done. It's heaven saying, listen, I got more power. I declare tonight there's about to be a suddenly in this room. There's about to be a miracle in this room. Heaven's already done. It's about to intersect with earth's not yet. And some of you are leaving this room with a miracle tonight. Come on, lift up your hands and receive it.

0: Hey, it's the girl, The Flame, and you're listening to the one and only Brother Luke. Keep it to Atlanta Praise House, don't you?
1: Legas.
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1: Bisho, Mapa, Mina. Legacy, Mapa, Mina. What's it?

This is worship, the intimate exchange of identity. Shiva and the Lord of the Kinahai.

Adultery, back to the anything we are seen belong to him. We don't want it. Back to the owner. You're listening to Brother Lou and Atlanta Praise House. DJ Nicholas Tessa. Keeping it live.

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Some of y'all been complaining. Some of y'all been mumbling. Some of y'all been grumbling. But you ought to thank God for bringing you this far. You ought to thank God for bringing you from a mighty long way.

your girl Karen Ennis from Kingston, Jamaica, and you're listening to ATL Praise House with Brother Lou. Keep it locked. Don't touch that dial. You don't know. God is good all the time.

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0: Come on, you know you can't do it on your own. 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Yeah. 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
1: Lift it up, Lord.

Hey, brother Lou, this is Danny from Stories of Our Life. 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No Brother Steven. 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

0: My heart is steadfast, O God. 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

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Jesus looks at the disciples and he says, you perverse and faithless generation, how long shall I be with you? He turns back to the Father. He says, bring him to me. 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

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You shall not die. 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

0: you better tell somebody you live this morning on GL365 Radio. We are here this morning to give God praise and to magnify His name. That means we're going to ask God to invade our space. He's going to make, our space bigger. He's going to make our space bigger, y'all. Good morning to you, family. This is Dr. D-Roy here. And you're tuning in to another blessed day right here on GL365 Radio. I'm grateful to be alive this morning. I am grateful to be here. God has given us breath, strength, and purpose. And that means there is something in this day that is designed just for you. Yeah, so whatever you are going through, this day is the day. This is the day. Amen. Whatever you're believing God for, expect it. Amen. He is faithful and He is right here with us. He's guiding every step that we take. So lift your hearts this morning. Lift your hopes up and let's walk into this morning with joy, confidence, and a spirit of expectancy. I'm expecting a blessing this morning. Amen. So family, let's get this day started. And we got on the phone lines this morning, Pastor Kenton Wilson out of Guyana, Georgetown, Guyana. And he's going to be praying for us this morning. But we're going to chit-chat. We're going to chop it up a little bit with Pastor Wilson, man. Pastor Wilson, how are you, sir?
1: I'm all right, Doctor. How are you this morning?
0: Wonderful,
1: morning,
0: man.
1: Every listener.
0: I'm good, sir. I'm good. God is good. God is amazing, man. Thank you so much for locking in this morning. And I appreciate you so much. And I'm really, really excited to have you this morning, man.
1: You know, this morning I woke up a bit early and I sat on the veranda and two birds on two sides, left and the right.
0: Oh, sorry.
1: And they begin to whistle, and they whistling and whistling. And I said, oh my, I just want to thank God that I have ears to hear. Eyes to see. You know,
0: yes,
1: this boy just keeps going. But really, what you are telling me, what you are saying to me.
0: Yeah.
1: You know?
0: Yeah. God is letting you know you're not deaf.
1: Wow. Yeah. And I just want to just give God thanks, you know.
0: Yes,
1: just
0: sir.
1: Give God thanks for life. And just want to give God all the praise and all the thanks. Father, we thank you for this time, this day that you have made. You have made, and we will rejoice and be glad in it. This day have a joy in it, really. It has a joy in it, oh Father God. And I pray, God, through this broadcast, that persons will find their joy today.
0: Jesus.
1: God, some might find their joy in the afternoon, God. Mm. Some might find their joy this morning, but I pray that this broadcast will begin a new day in their lives as through the music, through the word of God, through the personality of the man of God, in the mighty name of Jesus, God. And today, God, they will receive back that joy. They will receive that energy. They will receive that healing. They will also receive salvation in you, Father God. Some, will want to probably give up on some project that they have to do, something they are trying on and it is not succeeding. Father God, I pray, God, that they, God, will continue with it after hearing today, God, and it will be successful in the mighty name of Jesus. And they will lift their hands and say thank you. And God, don't forget to share, oh Father God, this broadcast with someone, what God is doing through this broadcast into every hearts and every life. And I pray in the name of Jesus, let it be today in every heart and every life. And I pray, Father God, for the man of God. I pray, God, whatever has lost, oh Father God, from him, I pray that you restore him. You restore him.
0: Jesus.
1: You restore his family. You restore his children, his wife. Oh, Father God, those who work with him to make this thing a reality in the name of Jesus, oh, Father God. And I thank you for health and strength for him. In Jesus' name I pray. Amen. Bless you, brother.
0: Yes, sir. You too, man. Thank you, man. That was powerful right there, man.
1: Yeah.
0: I appreciate you.
1: Yeah,
0: my
1: brother.
0: Yeah. God bless you, sir.
1: Stay blessed.
0: You too, man. God bless you. Bye-bye. Wow. The voice of... the voice of our brother, Pastor Kenton Wilson, from out of Guyana this morning. Powerful, powerful. Powerful prayer. Thank you, sir. Really, really appreciate you so, so very much, my brother. And it's a great thing to partner with you. Hallelujah. The Prayer Watch Gospel Radio out there in Guyana. Hallelujah. Hallelujah. Hallelujah. All these gentlemen that we partner in partnership with, man, I appreciate every single one of them. All of them have their role, significant role in the kingdom. And so as we continue to build the kingdom together, we thank God that God has given them health and strength and that they are available for the work of the Lord this morning and today. Hallelujah. We got a word this morning, the word of God coming to us from Matthew 28. Matthew 28 and verse 18 through 20. Verses 18 through 20. And so at verse 18, we says, and Jesus came and spake unto them, saying, all power is given unto me in heaven and in earth. Go ye therefore and teach all nations, baptizing them in the name of the Father and of the Son and of the Holy Ghost, teaching them to observe all things whatsoever I have commanded you. And lo, I am with you always, even unto the end of the world. Amen. Amen. What a commission. What a commission from the Lord this morning to his people. And so the great, great commission is not merely an instruction. It is a revelation of Christ's supremacy. Amen. He's commissioning. It's a commissioning into his mission, into his promise of his unending companionship. You're sent from his authority into his assignment and with his presence. You are sent, once again, from his authority into his assignment and with his presence. So let's get deeper into the word of God today. Before Jesus ever said, go, he said, all power is given unto me. This order matters. You know why? Mission flows from revelation, not ambition. Amen? Christ anchors your calling in his dominion. He wants you to know that every step that you take today is under the covering of his cosmic authority. Amen? Authority over heaven, authority over earth, authority over our circumstances, over our spiritual forces, and every detail of your life. His authority is your confidence this morning. When Jesus declares, all power is given unto me, he is announcing that nothing in creation sits outside of my rule. That's what he's declaring. He's announcing to all of us, the creation, that nothing in creation, nothing that was created, sits outside his rule. Not the challenges that you face, not the assignments you carry out, not the people you lead, not the storm you navigate. You don't walk into today hoping for strength. You walk in backed by the King of Kings. His authority is not distant, it's not delegated. He empowers you to speak, to teach, to build, to lead, and to serve with boldness. And so I want somebody today to understand that his mission is a mandate. He said, go ye therefore. It's a mandate for all of us to carry out. Go ye therefore, the Bible says. Hallelujah. Amen. The word therefore ties your movement to his majesty. Because he reigns, you can go. Because he rules, you can teach. Because he is sovereign, you can disciple nations, starting with the people right in front of you, starting with your own household. The mission is not limited to pulpits or platforms. It shows up in the conversation that we have today, the decision that you make today, the way you treat people today, the integrity that you carry with you today, the hope that you share with you today. Every moment becomes ministry when you remember you are sent. Amen? When you remember that you are sent by God, every moment becomes a ministry. I need someone else to know this morning that his presence is your assurance. Lo, I am with you always. This is the heartbeat of the passage that we're reading today. The Great Commission. Jesus doesn't send you out and watch from a distance. He goes with you. His presence is always with you. He is ever present. His presence is not seasonal. It's not conditional. It's not weak. It is constant. Constant present. He is with you in the quiet moments of prayer. The pressure of leadership. The weight of responsibility. The uncertainty of tomorrow. The victories and the valleys that you experience. He is with you. You are never alone in the work of God. The one who commands you also accompanies you. He's also with you. Hallelujah. And so, some key takeaways that we want to leave here with today is that you are commissioned by Christ's authority, not by your own ability. Amen. Your daily life is part of God's global plan, of his global mission. That's your daily life. So everybody that you meet should mean something to you. Obedience is the pathway to impact. Be obedient to his word. Discipleship is both a lifestyle and a legacy, all in one. And guess what? Jesus' presence today is your permanent source of strength. I need somebody to understand that today. Jesus' presence, that is your permanent source of strength. The Bible says, teaching them to observe all things. Whatsoever I have commanded you, and lo, I am with you always, even unto the end of the world. Amen. What a challenge today. What a challenge we all have today to face. And so, my brothers and sisters, let us remember this great command, this great commission by our Father to go and teach. Lord Jesus, thank you again for your unmatched authority that stabilizes our heart and that strengthens our calling. As we step into today, Lord God, help us, Lord God, to walk with courage, speak with clarity, and serve with compassion. Let your mission shape my priorities, and your presence calm my fears, teaching me, oh God, to disciple through actions. Amen. Hallelujah. My words, oh God, and my influence, remind me, oh God, remind all of us today that you are with us, guiding us, empowering us, and sustaining us. So we commit this day to your purpose this morning. In Jesus' name we pray. Amen and amen. We thank the Lord this morning for his words. Thank the Lord for using us today for this purpose and to magnify him and him alone. Good morning once again and welcome to the Gospel Joy Morning Show. It's the Morning Show. It's the Morning Show.

0: Listen. We are having a little bit of difficulties here with our internet today. There's a big time AT&T issue going on in Houston. Well, in Texas, not just Houston, in Texas. So I don't know what's going to happen with our stream today, but we're going to be hopeful. We're going to be hopeful that this situation is fixed. And we don't have any problems, all right? We're going to be hopeful today that this situation will resolve itself at some point. And we're not having the freezes, all right? So I recommend that you listen on the app because I'm going to go through the whole entire show, all right? Video or no video, we're going to do the entire show. So I'm suggesting that you listen on the app. All right, do listen on the audio just in case the video doesn't work throughout the day. But the video will catch up with the audio at some point, all right? Just in case, because we're having some difficulties here. I woke up this morning to a notice that says we're going to have, there was a AT&T outage in the Texas area here. So, you know, just be mindful of that fact, all right? That we might have some difficulties with our stream today. And so, once again, thank you for locking in, and thank you again for being here with us. Amen? God bless. Let me record it so I can post it again later. Just to make sure that we have a backup plan going on. All right, we are here this morning, man, to give God praise and worship today. So here we go. Wake up list.
1: Thank God I've made the wake up list. Hallelujah. Thank you, Jesus. If you are still breathing, then God is not finished with you.

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He has preserved us for such a time as this. This breath of life which resounds inside of us is emblematic of God's deliberate intention and his commitment in fostering the significance of our existence.

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Thank you, God, for waking me up today. 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Thank God I've made the wake-up list. 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As the shadows of the night give way to the dawn, God sanctions our presence and our entrance to life. Live, live, live, he ardently declares. 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Live.

God. 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

0: blessed day. 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
1: It's the morning show. It's the morning.

want to say a pleasant good morning to Brother Christopher Rose, Alicia Harry, Nita McKinnon, Anthony Mattis. Good morning, sir. Welcome. Welcome, man. Dr. Avis McGriff, good morning to you. Joy Dallas, God bless you. Good morning, Marissa McCullough, Vivian Sims. Good morning, family. Good to have you all here this morning, man. I feel safe now. I feel safe. Yeah. The gatekeepers are here this morning. Let's go!

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1: Consider Matthew 10, verse 42, where Jesus said, "Even if you give a cup of cold water to one of the least of my followers, you will surely be rewarded." Les Goldberg's friends thought he was crazy when he cashed in his personal investments to buy a home to lease for the homeless. A retired engineer, Les felt it was the only decision he could make. He spends a minimum of 1 hour each day with his homeless friends and has helped renovate several properties on their behalf. In all his efforts, Goldberg never regarded the homeless as irresponsible or unreliable. He only saw them as people, hurting people. He figured the house he purchased could be used as both a temporary shelter and a drop-in centre, a place where homeless people might pick up post, make phone calls, follow up job leads, and receive donated goods. Four homeless men live at the house, paying minimal rent to offset expenses. House rules are strict. No alcohol, no drugs, no loitering. Goldberg has never been rich. For 20 years, he ran his own business, designing and installing fire sprinklers, making less than the minimum wage. He was simply a man who saw an unmet need and he found a way to help meet it. Mother Teresa said, "We cannot all do great things, but we can all do small things with great love." Jesus put it this way, "If you give even a cup of cold water to one of the least of my followers, you will surely be rewarded." As you go through this day, keep your heart open and ask God to make you a solution to somebody else's problem. When you do, remember that no act of kindness goes unnoticed by God. One life at a time. That's Vision's Word for Today.
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1: The great Kevin Downswell trusting you earlier on. 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

0: Hey, this is Donnie McClurkin, and I want to drop a personal note in your spirit today. Moving past the known, out into the deep, never makes sense, but it's where you'll make the greatest progress. The deep water is where, if you dive in, you'll always be over your head. It's where your normal rationale doesn't make any sense. When you step out into the deep, it forces you to trust God in new ways. Of course, we'd rather operate according to what makes sense to us or what our normality tells us. But trusting God when it doesn't make sense is one of the ways we increase our faith, which should always be the goal of every Christian. I want to encourage you to experience God in all his fullness by stepping out on your faith and going out into the deep. Trust him for things you think are impossible and watch God himself show himself strong.
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3: A pastor told me the other day that he had left his church. I asked him if he had been fired, and he said, no, I left because of sickness. I'm sick of them, and they're sick of me. You ever get tired of Christians? I love them, but sometimes they drive me nuts. And given the nature of what I do, I'm up to my ears in Christians. If you're going to be committed to God and his people, it means that you're going to have to be committed to division, anger, and frustration. You're like porcupines huddled in a storm. Storm's bad, but we're all we've got, even if it hurts. It really is true. Everybody who belongs to Jesus belongs to everybody who belongs to Jesus. I'm Steve Brown. You think about that. Share what you just heard with a friend. Go to youthinkaboutthat.com.

0: want to say good morning to Carmelita Joe. I know she wouldn't stay behind the scenes if she heard this one. Welcome, girl. Good morning to you. Welcome to the Gospel Joy Morning Show. Tina Tamara coming up next with In the Valley. Yeah. Yeah. All things reggae this morning.
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coming up, we're gonna have the Daily Bread. Is that the Daily Bread? Let me make. Yeah, the Daily Bread is coming up next. Actually, Daily Bread is coming up next after Tina tomorrow. But I'm so excited, man! I got breaking news for you after the Daily Bread today, because we got the family destination vacation coming up in 2027, and we already, you know, full blown plans and arrangements and everything for that. So I want to introduce that to you this morning. So keep it locked right here on the Gospel Joy Morning Show.

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0: Philippians chapter 1, verse 27, and chapter 2, verses 1 through 4. Whatever happens, conduct yourselves in a manner worthy of the gospel of Christ. Then, whether I come and see you or only hear about you in my absence, I will know that you stand firm in the one spirit, striving together as one for the faith of the gospel. Therefore, if you have any encouragement from being united with Christ, if any comfort from his love, if any common sharing in the Spirit, if any tenderness and compassion, then make my joy complete by being like-minded, having the same love, being one in spirit and of one mind. Do nothing out of selfish ambition or vain conceit. Rather, in humility, value others above yourselves, not looking to your own interests, but each of you to the interests of the others. What a Fellowship, written by Patricia Raybon. Rachel church hopped for 3 years before finding a Bible study group that provided what she couldn't find in a traditional church: community. Rachel is deaf. Around the world, many deaf people face similar worship challenges. Her house church nurtures community by watching a deaf church service on YouTube, discussing the teaching with each other, and then sharing a meal. The small group provides the spirit-led church family Rachel craves. The Apostle Paul
2: explains, "Trust me, man. God just blow and everything calm. Yes, man. He just stand up and he just calm the sea. I tell him, man. So it doesn't matter what storm is going on in our life right now. Praise be to God. God is the only one that can calm
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2: 24/7. And he is in control of everything. Amen. Praise be to God. So let me pray. Let me pray right now. Heavenly Father, I just want to thank you this morning. I bless your name this morning. I honor you this morning. I praise you this morning. I lift up your name this morning. Oh God, I thank you, dear God, for giving me this opportunity for another day. Hallelujah. Thank you, Jesus. Another day that I can come before you and I can repent, oh God. Hallelujah. Search me, oh God. Hallelujah. And every wicked ways that is within me, I pray, mighty God, that you will remove it. Oh Lord Jesus, convict my heart today. Speak to my heart today in the mighty name of Jesus. Hallelujah. Create in me a clean heart and renew a right spirit within me today in the mighty name of Jesus. Oh Father God, I pray right now for all the kids that are in school. Hallelujah, Father God. I pray right now in the mighty name of Jesus that you will cover them. Cover them under your blood in the mighty name of Jesus. Father God, they are facing so many different challenges in life, oh God. Hallelujah. And at times they can make mistakes, and us as parents, oh God. Hallelujah. I pray that we will have a forgiving heart and just remember that we too were kids at one point. But Father God, when we look and we see what is going on and the different challenges that these kids are facing, difficult time, I pray that you will cover them with your peace in the mighty name of Jesus. Cover them with your love in the mighty name of Jesus. We look and we see there's a spirit out there that's in the atmosphere, a spirit of suicide amongst the young people, and not only the young people alone, amongst each and every one, oh God, hallelujah, your people today. A spirit, oh God, of kidnapping, a spirit of depression, oh God, hallelujah. Health, oh God, hallelujah, is on the rise. Health, mental health is on the rise. Oh God, I pray in the mighty name of Jesus that you will suppress all those spirit that is out there, Father God. Even a spirit of bullying, a spirit of low self-esteem. A spirit of confusion. The confusion, oh God, amongst the young people. They don't know whether they are a female or a male. But they are who you said they are. If they are born a man, they are. If they are born a male, they are a male. If they are born a female, they are a female. So I pray right now, Father God, that you will give them that the deliverance. They need deliverance in the mighty name of Jesus. I pray that your hands of protection will be over them. Cover them from the enemy and the praise be to God. Cover them under your blood in the mighty name of Jesus. Cover every school today right now. Every classroom, Daddy Jesus. Every school building in the mighty name of Jesus. Even the teachers that are teaching our kids, I pray in the mighty name of Jesus that they will look to you for a sense of direction, because there are times even when they are called to be in this field, but oh God, the enemy have so much pressure on them, and when the kids come in and they are messing up and they are distracting the class and they are distracting the students, oh God, they have a tendency to get so frustrated. But I pray that you will give them a calmful spirit today in the mighty name of Jesus. Hallelujah. When their hearts get overwhelmed, I pray in the mighty name of Jesus that they will look to you, Father God. Father God, when we even look and we see what is going on amongst marriages, I pray in the mighty name of Jesus that any divorce that's out there, that's on the table, I pray that you will cancel that in the mighty name of Jesus. We call forth you within the midst, oh God, hallelujah, of a relationship, a marriage, hallelujah. There's no perfect marriage, but Father God, with you, hallelujah, as the head, they'll be able to work out their differences and come together and communicate and talk about the problem, talk about the issues that's causing the problem in this relationship. So I pray right now in the mighty name of Jesus, let your perfect will be done in every relationship in the mighty name of Jesus. I pray right now for a sick, oh God, because you said by your stripes they are healed, and you said healing is your children's bread. So I pray that you will touch somebody that is sick right now, someone that is on their way to the doctor, or somebody that is home recuperating. I pray right now in the mighty name of Jesus that you will touch them in an individual way. Touch them from the crown of their head and to the sole of their feet right now in the mighty name of Jesus. I pray that your shield of protection, oh God, hallelujah, will be upon them. Hallelujah. Thank you, Jesus. I pray that you will strengthen them right now, Daddy Jesus, in the areas that they need your strength, because there are times when we get weak. Hallelujah. And Father God, let us look to you for strength. Hallelujah. I pray for a backslider, because you said you are married to the backsliders. And Father God, for what apparent reason why they left from under your umbrella, I pray in the mighty name of Jesus that they will find back their self home in the mighty name of Jesus. Even an unsaved who have not yet given their life to you, I pray in the mighty name of Jesus that wherever they are right now, you will arrest them in the mighty name of Jesus. Let them surrender their life to you before it is too late. Because you said in your word that you send not your son into the world to condemn the world, but through you the whole world will be saved. And it is not your will that any should perish, but all should come to repentance. So I pray that you'll give them a repentive heart right now in the mighty and the marvelous name of Jesus. I pray right now, Father God, for even this program as I go forth with this program, Daddy Jesus, I pray that I would look to you, Holy Spirit, for your direction, even the songs that I play. I pray that you will touch my fingers, touch whatever I say, that somebody will be encouraged, somebody will be uplifted. It will put a smile on somebody's face. Even your son, Ronald, wherever he is right now, hallelujah, Haynes, Brother Haynes, I pray that you will touch him in a mighty way. Give him favor in the facility that he's in, favor with the nurses, the doctors, everyone who we come in contact with in that medical facility. And not only him alone, for all the residents or the patients that are there, I pray that you will touch them in a mighty way, Daddy Jesus. I pray that your presence will visit them in the mighty name of Jesus. Oh, Father God, even the populator, I pray that you will continue to strengthen her in the mighty name of Jesus. Oh, strengthen her physically. Hallelujah, Father God. I pray that you will come through for her physically, financially, in whatever area of her life, Daddy Jesus, she needs you, hallelujah, and she needs the help. I pray, mighty God, that you will continue to cover the Haynes family, cover the children, the grandchildren, cover the whole entire family in the mighty and the marvelous name of Jesus. I pray for even the leaders of this world, oh God, I pray that they will continue to look to you for guidance and for directions, that they'll be able to make right choices and right decisions for the people and stop oppressing the people. Immigration, Father God, I pray that you will open some doors, open some avenues, that those that are here in the mighty name of Jesus can stop walking fear in the mighty name of Jesus, and they'll be able to be citizens and pay their taxes and stop look over their shoulder and stop be fearful, oh God, hallelujah, thank you Jesus, to even travel on the public transportation or even to leave their home. I pray right now, mighty Jesus, that you will touch those that are in charge, Daddy Jesus, that be able to make a way for those that are undocumented in this country and other countries also, in the mighty name of Jesus. Father God, I just want to thank you for this ministry that you have placed Brother CJ and myself to be the head of. Father God, I pray that, oh God, that we will continue to look to you for guidance, look to you for directions, hallelujah, that we'll be able to come and play the right songs and encourage the people, Daddy Jesus, that are way down, that are going through depression, that are going through oppression, that are discouraged, that wants to even give up. There's so many that woke up this morning and they don't know the reason why they feel so burdened down. Hallelujah. But I pray that you will give them that peace that passeth all understanding. And only you alone can give that peace in the mighty name of Jesus. Visit every home. Bring peace. Hallelujah. Bring love. Bring communication. Hallelujah. Thank you, Jesus. Bring unity, because unity is strength. Bring back the families together, because you said a family that prays together stays together, in the mighty name of Jesus. Even somebody that is getting ready to bury a loved one, hallelujah, said weeping may endure for a night, but joy cometh in the morning. And there are times, hallelujah, when a conflict in a family, but because of a loved one passing, that's what bring back unity to the family. So I pray for unity in every family, in every home, on the job, even those that are on the job. Hallelujah, thank you Jesus. For those that are traveling by public transportation, I pray for traveling mercy and grace arrival. I pray that you will cover them on the subway, on the highway, on the byway, those that are even traveling by ear, your divine covering, your divine protection over all your people, in the mighty name of Jesus. Whatever plan the enemy have, we cancel it, we dismantle it. For those that are incarcerated, oh God, I pray for favor with the correction officers, oh God, even the inmates, we pray for favor in the mighty name of Jesus. And I pray that you will break out a revival. Hallelujah.
4: 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Hallelujah. And we are taking the good news to the four corners of the world.
2: Not locked up and locked away from you, Daddy Jesus. As long as they look to you, knowing that you are in control of each and every single one of us life. I just want to thank you. I want to praise you. And I want to honor you as I go forth with this program this morning. Lead and direct me, Daddy Jesus, that I say and do the right thing. And what, most of all, Father God, I pray right now that, hallelujah, that this program will be a blessing to somebody, even if they don't call in, but they will surrender or they will come back to you, in the mighty name of Jesus. I just want to thank you, Holy Spirit. I welcome you, Daddy Jesus, in this studio right now to take control. In Jesus' holy and precious, precious name we pray. Amen, amen, and amen. To God be the glory. Great, great things he has done, and great things he is still doing. What a mighty God we serve. What a mighty God we serve. We just want to give God praise for everything that he has done. Praise be to God. Hallelujah. Thank you, Jesus. God is good all the time, and all the time, God is a good God. Yes, Cousin Ermin, bless up yourself. Evangelist Rebecca, blessing to you. Sister Cecile Powell out of Jamaica. Sister Victoria Secret. And to each and everyone that is locked in at this time, my short sister Jean and the comrade, God bless you all, man.

0: Blessing,
1: blessing, blessing, Minister C. Minister Ivy, blessing, blessing. Wagwan, puppy lady, what's happening, girl?
0: Blessing, Minister CJ, blessing, Bishop Martin, blessing, Pastor Tanisha, Pastor Needham, blessing to the CJ Gospel family and all this other different radio family, Apostle Bennett, blessing, Donna, blessing, up, bless up everybody, Sister Ivy. I'm telling you, thank God for another day, a day that He had made. And we thank God we are breathing on our own. Across the bridge, there be no sorrow. Across the bridge, there be no pain, Sister Ivy.
1: I'm telling you, man. I'm telling you.
0: We just have to hold on to God and change in hand.
1: Yes, my
0: And
1: son.
0: He will make everything possible. All the impossible, He will make it possible, Sister Ivy.
1: Amen to that. Yes, my
0: Yes, we don't have to worry. We don't have to fret because God is not true with us yet.
1: Yes,
0: you know?
1: Man.
0: Listening to your prayer and the word is already blessed. I'm telling you, Sister Ivy, every day you say you can't pray, but let me tell you something, you're a warrior.
1: I mean,
0: you are a warrior, Sister Ivy, and you just continue to do the work of the Lord. I'm telling you.
1: You know something, Poppy Lady? I mean, when I'm praying, right, I just look and I just see what's going on in the world and, you know, what's affecting people's daily life. And those are the things that I pray. But I say, Holy Spirit, just when I pray, just lead me to the things that affect people and, you know, what their concerns are about. And, you know, I see what's going on in the schools, you know, on the streets and, you know, in home, in marriages. So those are the things that the Holy Spirit just lead me to pray about. You know, because a lot of times, you know, we pray and we just focus on one thing, but people are affected. I mean, what's going on in your life may not be going on in my life. So guess what? I have to pray what's going on in your life, what's affecting you, and what's also affecting me, what's affecting Sister Rebecca, what's affecting Pastor Tanisha, what's affecting Cousin Herman. Because, you know, as I said, everybody go through their different trials. Everybody go through their different, you know, adversity. Everybody go through their different, you know, because people are conflict and whatever is facing us, man. Because populated people are going through immigration problem.
0: Yes, I know.
1: People are going through problem with their children. You know, you have families that they have, you know, family members or their kids that are incarcerated. People are going through sickness. We see what's going on with the leaders. You know, we see what's going on with mental issue. We see what's going on with suicide. So all those things are things that I pray about, because you see, when you send a prayer ahead, that's what Pastor Tanisha said, just give God thanks. Just tell Him thank you for the prayer that's already gone forth. So when we send forth a prayer, Poppy Lady, just give Him thanks. Just say, Lord, I thank you, praise be to God, for this prayer that is gone forth. Because we know, say, God no work off a man timing. He work off of His timing. So it may be delayed, but it's not denied.
0: Yes.
1: You understand what I'm saying? Yeah, man, it may be delayed, but it's not denied.
0: Not denied, yes.
1: Amen. So each and every day we get up, man, just give God praise and just give Him thanks for everything that is going on. Everything. Because I'm in control, you know. It no matter how much man I breed or how much man I blow up this and, you know, God is in control, man.
0: God is in control.
1: And as I say, purpose can be blocked, but it cannot be stopped. Then can't block it, you know, but then can't stop it.
0: Purpose
1: can be blocked, man, but it cannot be stopped. Once God have a purpose for your life, man can't think that then can't block it for just a little time. But guess what? It is going to go forth, because man not have the last say. God has the last say in our life.
0: Amen to that, Mr. Ivy.
1: Praise God. Praise God.
0: Yes, amen to that. I'm telling you, God is good. God is good. And as I said, the word is already blessed. And I'm going to read just 5 verses. It's Psalm 15. It's very short. It said, who may worship in your sanctuary, Lord? Who may enter in your presence on your holy hill? Those who lead blameless life and do what is right, speaking the truth from a sincere heart. Those who refuse to gossip or harm their neighbor or speak evil of their friends. I'm telling you. Those who despise flagrant sinners and honor the faithful followers of the Lord and keep their promises even when it hurts. The fifth verse said, those who lend money without charging interest and who cannot be bribed to lie about the innocent, such people will stand firm forever. I'm going to read the last verse again. Mm-hmm. It said, those who lend money without charging interest and who cannot be bribed to lie. You know, some people, sometimes people, they lie.
1: Yes.
0: You know, lie to bribe, my God, about the innocent. Such people will stand firm forever. Mm. You can't lie. When you're, since I have, let me tell you something. You cannot lie. Sometimes the truth hurts, but you can't lie.
1: Exactly. Amen to that.
0: Because guess what? Sometimes the moment you can lie, maybe you just pass out.
2: BroadevanMinistries.com.
0: And you lose your way, Sister Ivy. 365
2: days per year.
0: No sin cannot enter there.
1: Amen.
0: It doesn't matter how small the sin is. You can't enter with it.
1: So true.
0: So, you know, sometimes that's why we have to practice, man. You know, be truthful.
1: Amen.
0: Sometimes it hurts. I guess what? Sometimes just close them out then. You know what I'm saying, Sister Ivy?
1: Yes.
0: If you know you're going to say something and you're going to regret it, just close them out, man.
1: Amen.
0: This is, oh God, the last days we live in. Last night I dreamed I saw the rapture. This is the last day. And I could see God, like, you know, Jesus Christ on the sky, just half up in his head and his hands stretched out. So, you know, this is the last day, Sister Ivy, and I don't want to miss heaven. I'm telling you. I don't want to miss heaven. I'm telling you, Sister Ivy. But at Psalm 15, when you look at it, it reminds us that that dwelling in God's presence is not just merely about what we say on our lips, Sister Ivy. It's not just what we say on our lips, you know. It's about the life that we are living. Because sometimes we say things and we don't mean it. What is the life? The life, let your life, your lips speak for you. Amen. David asked, in the Psalms of David, David asked, Lord, who may abide in your tabernacle? Or who may dwell in your holy hills? The Psalm teaches us to walk upright. We have to walk upright. We have to speak truthfully, society. We have to do what is right and love our neighbor. Hallelujah, this morning. A person who desires to remain in God's presence must reject gossip. We have to reject gossip. We have to reject gossip. We have to reject dishonesty, society, wickedness, injustice. Instead, we are called to live with integrity. We have to remember our integrity in God and to honor God in our relationship, my God, with others. God is dependent on us. Amen? It's a challenge to examine ourselves, to examine our hearts, Sister Ivy. Amen. We have to examine our hearts.
1: Amen.
0: Are our words truthfully, are trustworthy? Can somebody trust us?
1: Mm-hmm.
0: Are we trustworthy, Sister Ivy?
1: Mm-hmm.
0: Do our actions reflect on faith? Do we treat others with love and fairness? Do we treat our brothers and our sisters with love and fairness? I'm telling you, it is not an easy road, but we have to do these things. Amen. God desire people. Amen. Whose outward life reflects on the inward devotion to him, God. Amen. Our life has to reflect on the inward devotion to God. Amen. It is a beautiful promise. Amen. He who does these things shall never be moved. If we love our neighbor as we serve, we will never be moved. If we put away gossip, we will never be moved. When our lives are founded on God's truth and righteousness, we have a firm foundation, Minister Ivy.
1: Amen.
0: Troubles may come. Temptations may come. people may disappoint us. Circumstances in our life may change. But the people who walk with God remain steadfast.
1: Amen.
0: We have to remain steadfast.
1: Yes.
0: Everything in our life can change. But guess what? Our walk with God has to remain steadfast.
1: Steadfast.
0: I'm just encouraging somebody today, even myself. Amen. Encourage yourself today. Let us desire more than simply entering God's house. Not just go into God's house because we know it is time to go to church. We should desire to live continually in his presence. Mm. Let our words be truthful. Lord, have mercy. Our heart be pure. Only a clean hand and a pure in heart can see God. Our hands, my God, righteous, and our life pleasing God. Hallelujah, Jesus. When we walk in integrity, when we speak the truth, love others, honor God, we demonstrate his presence is our greatest desire. Hallelujah, this morning, and our surest foundation. You see, when we love each other, man, come on, when we honor God,
1: amen,
0: we are creating God's presence, and that's the greatest desire. Hallelujah. And our sure foundation. We have to ask the Lord to help us to walk upright, yes, before him. Purify our hearts. Guide our words. My God, we have to guide our words, because sometimes we speak the word, it is not from God. So we have to ask God to guide our words, yes, and to teach us to treat others with love and integrity. Mighty God, remember our brothers and our sisters. Amen. My God, our lives reflect holiness. And may we remain steadfast in God's presence. Amen. Let our mouth be an instrument of blessing.
1: Amen.
0: Hallelujah, Jesus. Let us speak encouragement to somebody. Let us speak the truth in our hearts. Let us be faithful, have faith in God. My God, let us speak life to somebody instead of pulling down them. Let us speak life to somebody. The Bible says that death and life is in the power of the tongue. Proverbs 18:21. Sometimes the spirit things we can do is remain silent. And as I say this morning, if we don't have any good thing to say, let us remain silent. Amen. We rather please God, amen, than please people. My God, hallelujah, Jesus. The world may change. Culture may change. People change. Circumstances change. But God's word does not change. Amen. As we as believers, we will stand firm. We will stand firm. Amen. Let us pray to God. Amen. Let us pray to him. Hallelujah, this morning. The promises, he shall never be moved. He who does these things shall never be moved. The promise God promised us, if we do the right thing, we shall never be moved. Let us hold on to God unchanging hand. My God, storms may come our way. Hallelujah. And as I say, disappointment, trials may come. My God, people, friends, family may walk away from you. Doors may close. Hallelujah, Jesus. But when our lives are rooted in God,
1: amen,
0: we do not have to be destroyed. But what happened around us, our security is not found in money. Our security is not found in people. Our security is found in the Almighty God.
1: Amen.
0: Let us walk with God. Let us talk with God. He's our Redeemer. Hallelujah, Jesus. And he is our Creator. Let me tell you something. If you don't know God, come and know this man Jesus. Time is winding up. Time is short. Hallelujah. Love your neighbor as yourself.
1: Amen. Praise God.
0: Who am I talking to? It's not the person that lives beside you. Love your neighbor as yourself. My God, let us put away gossip. Mighty God, tear down. Hallelujah, Jesus. Because Jesus is coming soon. May God bless you and may God cover you all in Jesus' name. Eternal God and most heavenly Father, I lift up your name. I glorify your name, God. And I magnify you and I thank you for strength. Hallelujah, Jesus. Across the bridge, there be no sorrow. Across the bridge, there be no pain. The sun will shine across the river, and we'll never be unhappy again. Hallelujah, this morning.
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0: We give you the glory. We give you the praise in Jesus' name. God bless you, Minister Ivy.
1: God bless you, Poppy Lady. Thank you for the word today that was taken from Psalms 15. To God we praise. To God we praise. Keep up the great work, Popular. You're doing an awesome and an excellent job for the Lord. And it's, remember, only what we do for Christ is gonna last.
0: Amen.
1: Praise
0: Amen.
1: God. Thank you, Popular. God bless you. God bless you and your family. To God
0: yes,
1: we
0: pray.
1: God bless. God bless. To God we praise. We just wanna thank the Popular for the word today.

who speaks the truth from the heart. Can everybody speak the truth from the heart? For real. And everybody honest. I'm telling man. But to God we praise today. Awesome, awesome, awesome, awesome word. To God we praise. What a mighty God. What a mighty God. Let us continue. Praise be to God. Hallelujah. To worship and live in the presence of God. Praise be to God. Hallelujah. Thank you, Jesus. This scripture, man, I'm telling you, man, it touched to the core. It touched to the core. Praise be to God. So let us continue to live a life that is blameless. Praise be to God. Hallelujah. Who does what is right, who speak the truth from the heart. Because me say, and everybody speak the truth. And if you notice somebody who doesn't speak the truth, they tell you something today, and you ask them the same thing with them tell you last week, it just don't match up. It don't match up, you know. Yeah, man, it don't match up, because they tell us something last week, you ask them the same thing with them say last week, and them come next week and them tell you a different story. And you ask them the other week is a different story. So let us continue to speak the truth, man. Let us continue to love each other. Amen. Let us continue to live a life that is pleasing unto God. Praise be to God. Let us continue to praise be to God. Hallelujah. Be Christ's ambassadors. Praise be to God. Hallelujah. Thank you, Jesus. You know, this is a short song from David that defined the moral and the spiritual character of a person who, praise be to God, who is welcome to worship and live in the presence of God. Praise be to God. You can read the text that Populady just read. Read it for yourself and get the full understanding of it. But I'm telling you, Populady, keep up the great work, man. Keep up the great work, because God is good. Praise God. Amen. Good morning, my beautiful sister and family. I want to know who is amen. I'm not sure who is amen, but amen, big up yourself. And it's awesome to see Sister Precious. Praise be to God. Sister Precious, bless up yourself. And this coming Thursday, we are going to be having a memorial. We're going to be having a celebration. Yes, man. We're going to be celebrating the life of Sister Marcia Dixon. Praise be to God. She was a very dedicated, you know, family member. She attended all the functions. She was a dedicated listener to the program. And last week, Friday, I attended her funeral. And I'm telling you, it was an awesome, awesome celebration service, man. Yeah, man, awesome. People flew in from all walks of life to just attend her funeral. And it's good when you can sit back and you can, you know, listen to the life of somebody that has lived a life that was pleasing to God, somebody that loved people, somebody that was full of life. Because me, I tell her, say, Marcia, you know, when Marcia come at the function, you know, and once she enter, Marcia start dance. She starts to me and say, Marcia, cool, man. And she has bow leg, so you know, say, oh my gosh, I'm telling you, Marcia, you're going to be greatly missed, man. You are. It's just like I'm looking at her right now. I'm telling you, man. But praise be to God. She, you know, gone home to be with the Lord. Praise be to God. I know that we miss her and her family, miss her kids, her nephews, her nieces, her co-workers, her family, us, the CJ Gospel family. We miss her, but God knows best, you know? Praise be to God. But as I said, the human side of us, we miss her. But she's in no more pain, no more suffering. So, you know, God is good. That's all I can say. The Bible says, when one die, we should rejoice. When one die in the Lord, we should rejoice. Amen. Praise be to God. And it was a wonderful celebration service. And it was I was so honored and blessed to be a part of that service last week. But this week, Thursday, we will be having a celebration for her also on the radio. To God be the glory. To God be the glory. Yes, he is. Praise be to God. God is good all the time, and all the time, God is a good God. So let me get back into this music. Oh, yes, that was my sister. I'm telling you, man. Yeah, man. Marcia, man. I'm telling you.

like, I'm telling you, Marcy, you see Marcy, you see smile. You see Marcy, you see life. You see Marcy, you see dance. I'm telling you. You see Marcy, you see celebration. Yeah, man, because she was a person. Marcy, I love picture. I can't tell her. Marcy, I love picture, and she love life. And she was somebody, man. When she come to an event, trust me, she, from beginning to end, she now sit down. She a celebrate. So, praise be to God. Sunday, last week, it was really a celebration service. And when I sit there and I listen to all everybody who went up and they said what they're supposed to say about her, man, I'm telling you, Marcia was a... She left a legacy behind, man. She left a legacy behind. And, you know, we're just giving God thanks for her. The life that she lived. The Bible, they can't wrong, you know. May the life you live speak for you, you know. And the life that she lived, it really spoke for her. Yes, man, it really spoke for her. There are times when she are coming and me say, Marcia, cool your foot, man. And she said, we are Sister Ivy. I'm telling you, man. Oh, boy, I'm telling you. Marcia, yeah. But, you know, God is good. God is good. We're just giving God thanks. Believe me, I couldn't have missed that, man. It doesn't matter. Even, I mean, it would have to be a life and death situation, man. I miss Marcia homegoing celebration. You know, there are times when you go to a funeral and, you know, me not telling you, some time I go to some funeral, I appear light till. Because No. Believe me, some light till. But let me tell you something. Everything that was said about Sister Marcia Dixon last week, Friday, are true. Everything, that's the person she were. She was a person with life. She loved people. She loved her job. Everything that she does, if it not done good, she not started. I'm telling you, man. You know, when I heard her co-workers speak about her, her nephews, her friends, family, her sisters, oh my God, everything was true. There was not one untruth said at that celebration service. Because that's the person that Marcia was. That's the person that Marcia was, man. I'm telling you. Even Sister Precious went up and said something. And she said, "Circle yourself." Sister Precious would have to give the joke, man. I'm telling you. Oh, man. Circle yourself. That's Marcia. She loved to use that word. Circle. Circle yourself, Sister Ivy. Circle yourself, man. I'm telling you. But God is good. God is good. Praise be to God. This is a road we all have to face one day. So just make sure that the life we live speak for us. I'm telling you, man. I'm telling you. I tell you, Sister Precious, I would not miss that, man. God has been good to each and every one of us. I'll be back with the 23rd Psalms. I just want to bless up all my co-workers down there by Einstein Hospital. I said, Monique, bless up yourself.

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The Bible said we are to think upon things that are lovely.

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What are you thinking of today? Are you thinking of things that are of good report? Are you thinking of things that are lovely? Are you thinking of things that are good? I tell a man, what are the

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'Cause he will never put those thoughts into our head.

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I say across the bridge.

0: I tell you, what a song across the bridge, across the river. Praise be to God. Hallelujah. Thank you, Jesus. God has been good to each and every single one of us. Yes, man. In spite of there's so many things that are going on in our life, so many people are going through difficult times in their life right now, you know, losing their job, they're fighting, you know, their health issue, praise be to God, problem in their marriage, sickness, problem in family, problem with landlord, problem with tenant, problem with alcohol, problem with low self-esteem, problem in a church. I tell a problem with the kids, problem all, it's just like problem, everywhere you turn is problem. Mighty God, hallelujah. But me, I ask God, you know, I'm saying, God, while we're facing all these difficult, you know, struggles, and we're facing all these difficult things in our life, just help us. Help us, Lord, that we can stay calm in the midst of the storm. We need God's peace in these troubled time that we're living in. Yes, man, because we are living in troubled time. But God told us that we're going to come in, these times is going to come, but we are not alone. Praise be to God. Hallelujah. Thank you, Jesus. We're not alone. So we're knowing that God is with us. Praise be to God. So he will give us the strength.
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0: Live on stage is Minister Claver Chowder, Minister Beninsulin, Minister Dwight Chowder, Stacey Elevated Wilson, Minister O'Dane Roden, Brother Rudy, and Marsha Jack. 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
7: 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Yeah, man, he will give us peace.

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1: Blessing, Sister Ivy. I'm just listening to the program and just catch it a while ago with Sister Clark.
0: I'm telling you, only Sister Clark, you know. Only Sister Clark.
1: I'm popping up, just put it on and just eat Sister Clark with the bottle. Sister Ivy, you can't wear the two.
0: No. No way. No way, Sister P.
1: Sister Clark, make me laugh all the while when they're talking. You know. Donna, Sister Clark, I name odd. Oh, God, it just coming out my mouth. Nadia, what do I mean? Ma. You know what I'm talking, Sister Ivy?
0: I'm trying to think. Who?
1: Nadia. No. She always said, to take out of the dog always.
0: I would have. Oh, audio.
1: Audio, right.
0: Audio.
1: Today was streaming my night as your papa. My clear, my dad.
0: Yeah, man, audio. But right now, she and I listen and not call crew.
1: Yeah. When I listen to them, man, I did it last.
0: Yeah.
1: You can take now for the ear. I can say something to
0: okay,
1: you.
0: Okay, hold on a second.

0: Yes, Sister P, I'm telling you, man.
1: Yeah,
0: I'm
1: man.
0: Telling you. So, Sister
1: oh,
0: P, Sister P, let me tell
1: you. Oh, Sister man, she's something else.
0: Let me tell you something. Sister P, I don't want to wear no two-piece because me no want the people ain't faint. Me no want ambulance have to come pick up the people. When they look at them, say, what is that? Lady, put out back your clothes.
1: Oh my God. I'm just
0: here
1: listening and just
0: want to
1: continue on the music there.
0: Yeah, but all right, Sister P.
1: Yeah?
0: You know, think say if they see me in a bad suit, then when I say, Ivy, hurry up and put on back your clothes.
1: You have a good figure, so some of them say, go, girl, but some of them say, you're going to say, Ivy, you're looking good. You're doing everything, your shape and everything. Them mother say, go, girl. Maybe, you know, they had a seminar, they had a, them say, Sister Ivy, maybe you should do a little more covering up. It's up to you with your body.
0: Me? No, sir. Sister, even you know something, Sister P, even before I was I gave my life to Christ, no sir, I was not a beach person, but even if I did go to the beach, me would have to have one tights and one long blouse, one long t-shirt.
1: Yeah. Mm-hmm.
0: I'm kind of like that.
1: Me kind of cover up, like if I'm on the board suit,
0: yeah,
1: then me put on a tights or I'm on a over something where maybe a little bit short.
0: Right,
1: and
0: right.
1: Yeah.
0: But them have some nice bodysuits still in there with some kind of skirt we go cross.
1: Oh, but cross, it, yes. Has a little thing cover
0: yeah,
1: over
0: man, yeah, yeah. So if I'm
1: it's
0: even...
1: not tall, it does cover over the bodysuit.
0: Right.
1: That means not really...
0: Reveal. Yeah, yeah, not really reveal. So if I'm going to wear, you know, like a bad suit, I would wear something like that. But like the two-piece, nah, I don't need that. No, I will wear the full
1: Sister Clark.
0: Oh, we wear it. Sister Clark, we wear a two piece.
1: Knowing Sister Clark, she, oh my God, she's something else.
0: Sister Clark is so funny. But,
1: she met me, that's what the time I pop up. Sister Clark.
0: I'm telling you.
1: But, so I'm going to listen.
0: All right, then, bless up yourself. Yeah, Sister P.
1: Yeah,
0: man. All right, so bless up yourself, and blessing to Sister Margaret also. Sister Aunt Marie, all the way down here in St. Anne. Jamaica, big up yourself, Sister Anne Marie. I'm telling you. Yes, after this song, I'll be back with the 23rd Psalms. So you just keep it locked right here on the CJ Gospel Hour Network. Only Sister Clark. Only Sister Clark.
2: One day at a time.
0: That's how we're asked, you know, Jesus.

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Good to have you on board, man. Good to have you on board. God is good all the time. And all the time, God is a good God. One more song and then I'll be back.

0: Come on, let's put our hands together and let's welcome to the Rock Church of Virginia Beach. Come on, put your hands together all the way from Long Island, New York. Let's hear it for Pastor Donnie McClurkin.
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1: Giftedness, but I think every child should learn to read and write. But not every child is bright in the same way your child is bright. God himself created some of us with an IQ of, I don't even know the IQ numbers, but you know the high IQ numbers. Not everybody has the same level of IQ. God did it. God made each person with a different level of giftedness, even in academics. You know, let's go to Brother Juba. I'm sure he has something powerful to say as well.
2: Yeah, Barry, man, morning, my brother. How you do? Morning to my wonderful listeners. Yeah, Barry, man, you know me did have a touch upon it, there, brother. Harry's touch. But for me, yeah, you say it still. We just have to elaborate like a bit more upon it. Yeah, man, I know for a time, you know, brother, yeah, man, I know people push some people in a some position where you see them in, you know. At them fight for going in a position. In you know, they know, so they can't manage it. You understand? Some people see other people are lead choir and they want to lead choir too. Mm-hmm. And no fight time they fight for the position or when they get the position, they can't manage it. Mm-hmm. So you have to call, you have to stay in a capacity where you call for in. You understand? Check for instance, this a youth, you know. Yes, in advance in our stage where he can go to the next level. But in brain no develop. In brain no develop to take on that next stage, you understand? So see like your parents say enthusiastic about getting prepared for the concert. But when I time to attend the concert, he no want attend. It is no more fun to him. Because the other youth them know develop more than him now. Them can't run fast on him. Them body develop. And them a win the race first, second or third, and him a come last. No fun, no in that. You see me? And what me want to say, I know, Brother Raymond, you see, us as parents, we have to be careful the area them where we are trying to push with you, them in a car. Me, you don't want my son to be a lawyer, but my son don't want to be no lawyer. You see me? And we send him a college, you send him a university, and no for a time, you just waste your time and waste your money. You understand? Me and my two sons, them I go to college, Bridget, and one of them I go to town, and the youth say, in the press. You understand? And my wife would feel like, say, no, making continue already because you spend too much money already. But me say, Bridget, it better my son alive and dunce, more bright and dead. You hear what I just say a while ago? Better in living and dunce, more than in bright and in dead.
1: Oh, my God.
2: So, depression, I want real something, I want serious something. So if my youth saying depressed, I mean, I don't know when, what depress him. Me say, come a foot, brother. Come car block and concrete bucket. And mix smart and pass up to your father. Eh? And eat a food, same way. So some of the time we are push them in our direction where them no one go. You understand? So them think that we have to be careful. So even as we say, the youth, you use him as an example. In fast enough when could have got in for them class, but you know develop. Yeah, in body and in brain you know, develop in that capacity there. So, you know, you have to wait to turn more wire. No. All right, sir.
1: Well said. Well said, Brother Juba. Well said. Well said. Indeed.

You couldn't have said it better, Sister Marjorie. You could not have said it better, Sister Marjorie. Sister Marjorie says, Brother Ray, some child or children need a push, though, an encouragement to know that he or she have the ability, the potential to accomplish. But some, obviously, aren't the textbook readers. So hands-on trade is best. Amen. Amen. We just have to observe what it is that God has given them and encourage them to be the best that they can be based on the giftedness that God has given them. Because some are obviously not pushing themselves hard enough to accomplish what it is that they are good at. So like a Glenn Mills, the late, is it Glenn Mills, yeah, the coach? He saw in Usain Bolt what was there, and he helped to nurture what was there. But if you're not in him, oh, you're going to get it out. If you see it and you realize that more can come out, I encourage you more if you come out. But if you not did it, or you'll get it if you come out. Or you'll get it if you come out. Yeah, the margin. Or you'll get it if you come out. If you not did it, you just not did it. Oh, Lord God. If it is not there, how are you going to bring it out of the child? If God has not so gifted him, how are you going to get it out of him? You have to observe what God has put in him and encourage and develop what God has put in the child. That's our responsibility. The song that I'm playing now, Sister Verita, the same one I'm playing now, you want me to play it over? This one that's playing right here?

0: Professor Raymond, I have two brilliant students. Went to high school, one went to the university and college, that are the daughter. I used to pressure them to go to church. Yes, I am like that. I never used to pressure them about school. My son goes to Color Bar, and I was a protective parent. The teacher tell me don't so overshadow them, you know, because I was that. But they turned out to be some brilliant student. But I let them know that brilliancy without Jesus is nothing. One time my daughter become depressed, and I said to her, you have all those things around your neck, like a necklace. Get out of the house. Go, move it. And, you know, she comes to realization that Jesus is better than anything else. So in spite of all that she will have, without Jesus, she's nothing. And she faces it now. She testified that she used to rebel and she didn't like. I wake them every morning, pray. And now nobody prays like her. Yeah, she's an intercessor. She's this, she's that. And guess what? She's also a nurse. But guess what? She put Jesus first now. Yes, I still challenge them. I'm that mother that pushed them for Jesus. As long as they are sick and healthy and can
1: play gospel music, Brother Dave, and play.
0: I don't push for anything else. I think I'm weird. Praise God.
2: You have done your best, Sister Heather. You have done your best. You have done your best. Amen. Amen.

and I'm so excited to debut for you my brand new single, Worth, from the new project, Everyday Jesus. This song is so special to me because this song is all about love. It's all about, in fact, the greatest love of a Savior that would give his life for both you and for me. I think in this world that we live in, we're reminded enough of what we'll never become, what we'll never do, and what we can't do. But I want you to know today that he thought you were worth saving. He thought you were worth dying for. He thought you were worth keeping. And because of all of that, not only am I worth it, but so are you. Check it out.

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We're always on. 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

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We want them to become stuff that they were not designed to be. We need to observe what God has put in them and encourage and help them develop that.

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Let's go, let's go. Hallelujah.

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But if we sing them, you got to get out of those seats and you got to dance like you're really from Jamaica.

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0: Minister Claver Chowder, Minister Peninsulin, Minister Dwight Chowder, Stacey Elevated Wilson, Minister O'Dane Roden, Brother Rudy and Marsha Jack. 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

0: and welcome to this Tuesday edition of Back to the Bible. We are continuing our series today, The End of the Beginning. We invite you to turn in your Bibles to Luke chapter 23, verses 44 through to 49, as Dr. Neufeld brings us a message titled, The Death of Jesus.
1: I can't think of any other founder of a religion whose death is celebrated as an essential part of their faith. But that's exactly what we find in our most holy faith. I mean, Paul speaks of that in 1 Corinthians when he speaks about the matter of first importance, that is, the matter upon which everything hangs. And then he tells us what it is. He says, Christ died, and then he adds, for our sins. That is, he didn't just die, which we all know he did. I mean, death is a part of our experience. I mean, who dies with a purpose? We die because that's our lot, but Christ died for a purpose, and that's the thing. We in the Christian faith celebrate the death of Jesus. It is, if you think about Good Friday, it is ground zero. It's holy ground, a thing that is reverenced, a thing that, you know, hushes our voices, but a thing that fills us with great joy because on that day, sin was defeated. But let's go back to the matter of death itself. Many of my listeners know that famous poem by Dylan Thomas. Indeed, let me quote the first verse. Do not go gentle into that good night. Old age should burn and rave at close of day. Rage, rage against the dying of the light. Yeah, I think we can all understand that sentiment. I mean, it's quite a thought. Death is approaching. We can't avoid it, but we most certainly don't have to welcome it. And we can curse it. We can resist it. We can say, I was created to live and not to die. This is unnatural. This is an outrage. This is an obscenity. And while we might rage, we're not going to prevail. Whether we die with a cry of defiance or whether we die with a meek whimper, death always wins. Who dies with purpose? Who fulfills an objective in dying? Is it not that all the purposes, the goals we pursued, the joys we anticipated, all come to an end when death prevails? Is not this why Dylan Thomas counsel that we rage against the dying of the light? And yet, for Christians, the death of Jesus is our cause, not for rage, that our Savior was taken from us. But his death is our celebration, that our Savior has given his death to us. And so with that in mind, let's go to Luke's description of the death of Jesus. And here, I'm reading Luke 23, verses 44 to 49. It was now about the sixth hour, and there was darkness over the whole land until the ninth hour, while the sun's light failed, and the curtain of the temple was torn in two. Then Jesus, calling out with a loud voice, said, Father, into your hands I commit my spirit. And having said this, he breathed his last. Now when the centurion saw what had taken place, he praised God, saying, Certainly this man was innocent. And all the crowds that had assembled for this spectacle, when they saw what had taken place, returned home beating their breasts, and all the acquaintances and the women who had followed him from Galilee stood at a distance watching these things. You know, in understanding Luke's description of these events, I want us to concentrate on the three physical events that Luke describes, and then it's followed by three responses to the death of Christ. And as we do that, we might want to consider our own responses to the death of Christ. So let's consider the three descriptions that Luke gives us. The first is the phenomenon of darkness. Luke mentions that it was the sixth hour, and by that he means, using our calculations of a day today, that it was about noon. And that was not towards evening, but it was the middle of the day. And it was not as if it were an eclipse of the sun. See, I understand that the longest possible totality of darkness in any place on earth where a solar eclipse occurs is, well, it's exactly 7 minutes and 32 seconds. 7.5 minutes is the maximum darkness that any place can experience from an eclipse. Okay, but this darkness was a supernatural darkness because it goes on for 3 hours. Luke says that from the sixth hour until the ninth hour, from noon until 3 PM, Luke simply says, in explaining how this was experienced, he says, the sun's light had failed. Now, as to how, that is, scientifically this happened, I know I have a number of theories, but I think this to be less than a helpful discussion. And you might well postulate how it was that the blind saw and the deaf heard, or the bread was multiplied, or how the storm was instantly calmed at Jesus' word. You know, when we speak of the language of a miracle, we simply mean that the normal patterns of nature are suspended in a way that God has determined. So for us, the real question is not how, but why. That is, what was God communicating in this event? And I think the answer is that this darkness is a sign of God's displeasure. Or to state the matter more directly, this is a statement of God's wrath and anger. Now, some say it was God's anger expressed for the outrage of crucifying his beloved son. And I don't disagree with that, but I think there is more to be said. This is God's rage against human sin, human arrogance, and rebellion against the holiness of God. The darkness is judgment against all of our sins. Now, it is that, but this darkness is also connected with God's kingdom and the day of triumph over all of God's enemies. I mean, you consider what the First Testament says about this. Joel 2:31. The sun shall be turned to darkness and the moon to blood before the great and awesome day of the Lord comes. Or Amos 5, verse 18. Woe to you who desire the day of the Lord. Why would you have a day of the Lord? It is darkness and not light. Or one more text from Zephaniah 1, 14 and 15. The great day of the Lord is near, near and hastening fast. The sound of the day of the Lord is bitter. The mighty man cries aloud there. A day of wrath is that day, a day of distress and anguish, a day of ruin and devastation, a day of darkness and gloom, a day of clouds and thick darkness. You see, the day of the Lord, when God brings all evil under his judgment, was already at hand when Jesus died. Jesus bore the anger of the Father. Sin was judged, and it was condemned on the cross of Christ. The darkness is God's displeasure with sin. We might even go as far as to say that judgment of hell fell on Calvary that day, and at that moment, Calvary went dark. One has to wonder what those who had been mocking Jesus as he suffered so terribly must have thought then. Did they lose their courage, their bravado? Luke doesn't tell us, but I'm quite sure they would have. You see, that is what Christians celebrate. The terrors of judgment fell on Jesus in his death. And for those who confess their sins and throw themselves for mercy onto the death of Christ, we celebrate his death, for that is where the rightful judgment for our sins fell that day. But the darkness is also a symbol for those who refuse such an overwhelming grace. When judgment eventually falls on them, all bravado of the past will be lost as they themselves are plunged into darkness. So for 3 hours, a precursor of the great and final judgment fell on Calvary. The second physical event that Luke mentions is that the curtain in the temple was torn in two. This is an amazing event. I mean, the curtain being referred to here is the barrier that separates the holy place from the Holy of Holies. Now, that curtain is never described in the New Testament, but the Jewish historian Josephus described it. It was 18 meters high, it was 9 meters wide, and later rabbinic writings tell us that it was extremely thick. Not like a blanket, but like a very thick wall, an enormous blue, purple, and crimson wall of ornate fabric, something that symbolized the majesty of God. And of course, it was not permitted that anyone enter the Holy of Holies, that place that once housed the Ark of the Covenant. But in the time of Jesus, it was merely an empty room. But it was not just an empty room. For if you can imagine it only that way, you miss the point. This was the symbolic center of the very throne room of God on earth. And the reason it was forbidden to go there was that God was holy and that we are sinful. All that should happen should we go there is wrath. For who can approach holiness and live? Indeed, standing in the presence of holiness is like standing in the presence of an exploding nuclear bomb. It would instantly tear the body from the soul. The way to God is blocked by human sin. And this is the most significant moment the earth has ever seen. That is the moment that Christ died. That thick, glorious, and impenetrable veil was sliced in two from top to bottom.
2: You're
1: and
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1: in the afternoon, right
2: with
1: at the
2: another
1: end
2: long
1: of the
2: stretch
1: period
2: of continuous music.
1: Darkness. At that time, the priests would have been busy in the temple, and it must have been shocking for them. But what was the meaning of the event? Years later, the writer of Hebrews would explain it in Hebrews 10:19-22. Therefore, brothers, since we have confidence to enter the holy places by the blood of Jesus, by the new and living way that he opened for us through the curtain that is through his flesh, and since we have a great high priest over the house of God, let us draw near with a true heart, a full assurance of faith, with our hearts sprinkled clean from an evil conscience and our bodies washed with pure water. What was once a barrier separating the sinner from a holy God is now an invitation beckoning the sinner, now cleansed by the death and blood of Jesus, to come into the very presence of God. The curtain of fabric that was once a barrier is replaced by the curtain that is his flesh, beckoning the redeemed to come boldly, welcomed into the Holy of Holies. I think that whenever we kneel before God and whenever we pray, we should be stunned and overwhelmed and overjoyed that our rightful place is in the place that once brought judgment, but now it attends the smile and the beckoning hand of a welcoming God. No wonder we celebrate the death of Jesus.
0: 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Debit and credit cards are accepted. Now, as we get back to the Bible, here once again is Bible teacher Dr. John Neufeld with the conclusion of today's study.
1: There's a wonderful verse in Scripture that the death of Jesus makes possible. It's found in Hebrews 4:16. Let us then with confidence draw near to the throne of grace, that we may receive mercy and find grace to help in time of need. Indeed, let us pray, let us worship, let us, when we are in place of great need, run to the place that was once forbidden of us. For when Jesus died for our sins, the separation between us and God has been removed. God once said, "Don't you dare." But when Jesus died and satisfied the righteous anger of God, God now says, come. And not only come, but come boldly. Don't you fear that God will judge you, for your Savior has taken your judgment for you. Wrath fell on him so that mercy and grace would fall on you. And that's why we celebrate. I said that Luke describes three things that happened when Christ died. The first was that darkness fell, and the second that the temple veil was torn, and the third is that at the very last, just before his death, Jesus cried out, "Father, into your hands I commit my spirit." You know, at one point Jesus had cried out, "Why have you forsaken me?" But now he cries out, entrusting his spirit into the hands of God, whom Jesus knows is pleased with his sacrifice. And that's the amazing reality of the cross. While Jesus was suffering under the judging hand of the Father, he never stopped being the object of the Father's delight. For the Father had planned out our salvation from eternity past, and it was the Son who pleased the Father by drinking the cup of wrath and fulfilling the Father's plan to glorify himself by opening the doorway for a great company of men and women to enter. You know, I was this last week with a very dear friend who is dying. We were talking about what he was expecting on his first day in heaven, and I remarked that he would not be the only one going to heaven on that day, for every day there's a great company of men and women who leave this land of the dying and safely arrive through the blood of Christ on heaven's shore. My friend was thinking about that, the reception day, the day he first arrived, with a great company of other men and women, and he said, "All good guys, I suppose." Yeah. Guys in that case was an inclusive term, all good people. And I said, yeah, the very best. And he simply paused and thought about it, and then he just nodded. He was ready. But he was also ready to be included with all those who on that day were purchased by Christ together with him. Jesus is the first fruit of all of those who have fallen asleep, says Paul. He is the first one of a new humanity that went to heaven. And as he breathed his last, committing his spirit into the hands of God, he went to heaven awaiting the resurrection of the body. And so in his death, he models death for all of us who die in him. Well, we must move on. Three physical events are described by Luke: the darkness, the curtain, and the last words of Jesus. And each of these events cause all believers to celebrate his death. This is the reason for our hope. And then Jesus has died, and Luke quickly moves now to three reactions to Jesus' death. The first is the reaction of a centurion who no doubt is commander overseeing the crucifixion. He had no doubt overseen more than one crucifixion in the past. Crucifixions of murderers and revolutionaries, of every stripe of criminal. I don't know if he had a comment over each of them or even a thought, like the world is better off with these guys gone. But here he says something I suspect he's never said before. Surely we must have crucified an innocent man here, but notice, and this is incredible, he says, not by cursing or by saying, what have we just done? He says it while praising God. But how is it that he praises God? It's difficult, at least at first, to understand how this might be so. But a little thought will help us understand, so let me explain. Every once in a while, an expression either written somewhere or said or even a part of a T-shirt says, the more people I meet, the more I like my dog. You know, I've never liked that sentiment because it denigrates people who are created in the image of God. But I also know that we have all been hurt and disappointed by others. In the end, every one of us has feet of clay, and all of us are less than we should be. But this centurion looks at the dead body of Jesus on the cross and expresses himself, I have today witnessed pure innocence. And what a sight it must have been. In this way, the testimony of this centurion accords completely with what Pilate said when he said, this man has done nothing wrong. Of course, that thought is expressed everywhere in Scripture. Hebrews 4:15. For we do not have a high priest who is unable to sympathize with our weaknesses, but one who in every respect has been tempted as we are, yet without sin. 1 Peter 2:22, he committed no sin, neither was deceit found in his mouth. 1 John 3:5, you know that he appeared in order to take away sins, and in him there is no sin. 2 Corinthians 5:21, for our sake he made him to be sin who knew no sin, so that in him we might become the righteousness of God. How very sad then when we hear of surveys that are done in North America of uninformed, self-identifying Christians, this idea that Jesus must have sinned at some point in time. In their imagining of it, sinlessness is just impossible. How different is their estimation of Jesus than the ones who actually saw him? You know, a second reaction, verse 48, says all the crowd that had assembled, who had gathered to witness the spectacle of crucifying Jesus, now stop here. It's always amazing to me to think that public executions actually gather a crowd, kind of like a stadium full of people watching a football game or some other sporting event. People gather for a concert or a speech by a noteworthy person. In this case, and it's often been true in history, people gather to see someone being put to death, and you have to wonder what's in the heart of people who would want to gather for such an occasion. But there have been times when public executions were so popular, people would want to see them, and they'd even hold their kids on their shoulders so they could watch as well. I suppose killing is both fascinating as well as alluring. But even while we can't know the motivation of everyone, we know that the disciples had run away when Jesus was dying. There were the women who were faithful to him, who were there, and they did not desert him in his dying hour. And there were those who, while they were not followers, wept over him. And of course, there were those who joined in the jeering. And then I would imagine there are just people who, you know, we wouldn't see them yelling or doing anything. They're just drawn by forces within themselves, and they can't even explain themselves. They feel the need to simply be there at the titillating pleasure of death. It was all there as Jesus hung down. And when it was over, says Luke, people began to beat their breasts. I think a great many of them, especially those who howled that they wanted Barabbas released and Jesus crucified, that a number of them said, I guess we did this. And with that, a sense of the gravity of what they had done descended on them. It's called guilt. A sense that there is an accountability for all of them, and a sense that there might be far-reaching consequences for this act, things that yet awaited them. What have we just done? You see, more than once, a sinner has come to terms with the enormity of their actions, and with that, the realization that the things that they have done cannot be undone. And now there's a final reaction. Luke simply records the reactions of the women who had followed him from Galilee. Faithful women all. Who were they? Well, we know one was Mary, the mother of Jesus, who had been told when Jesus was born and brought to the temple that one day a sword would pierce through her heart. I wonder if she was now remembering that. As hard as it is for a parent to stand at the graveside of a child, we have to imagine Mary having seen her son so tortured. And the other women? Salome was the mother of the sons of Zebedee. Still another Mary, she was the wife of Clopas. And then there was Mary Magdalene, from whom Jesus had driven demons. There was a woman named Joanna and more. These were all women who had supported Jesus out of their private means, and they would not desert him now. They were courageous women, women who would be the first to see him raised from the dead, precious women, amazingly faithful women, women you couldn't threaten and cause them to desert Jesus, and they were there to the end, the death of Jesus. No doubt in this last group, the women, this was a moment of overwhelming grief, but of course, that grief would turn to joy. But all of this tells us why it is that the death of Jesus will always be a celebration. It'll be a place of holiness. It will be the reason for our faith, and it will be the reason for the hope upon which we all stand. You know, whereas in the case of everyone else who has ever died, death always speaks of the end of hopes and dreams. And as Dylan Thomas reminds us, it can be the cause of our raging about that which we cannot stop. That's not true here. This is the reason for our hopes. This is the reason for our dreams. This is the reason for our celebration. This is the reason we worship. This is the reason that we know that at one time in history and through endless ages of eternity, we will always think of this moment as the center of all things. The moment where all history made sense.
0: Thanks, Dr. John. You know, I'm wondering, why is it that many people struggle with the idea that the wrath of God the Father fell on Jesus?
1: I think there's a number of reasons for that. I mean, one is there is a movement in our day that wants, you know, a kinder, gentler God. In other words, we want a God that's more like us. So the idea, anger for sin, well, that's your perspective. Maybe I have a different perspective, that idea. And so when we get, you know, what I call the children of a lesser God, then you have a God whose word and whose law is not absolute. And a violation of that law would be an infinite sin. I mean, you know, we've all heard of crimes against humanity. So what are crimes against an infinitely holy God? I mean, they're horrifying. And so for God to have any other reaction but wrath and anger against sin would be to, you know, have us misunderstand what's at stake when we do sin. So I'm glad for this because it allows us to concentrate more on what Christ did for us.
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1: Coming up at 1:35 today in church history.

Sister Clara with the Macintosh. Good afternoon to you. We're standing by for today in church history.

Welcome, welcome, welcome, welcome, welcome to Today in Church History. It was on this day that the Puritans of Massachusetts found a college. It was America's first institution of higher education in Newtown, now known as Cambridge, just 6 years after founding the town. The college was renamed in honor of John Harvard. The college was intended to train ministers of the gospel. Let's go to the story. Harvard University is a private Ivy League research university in Cambridge, Massachusetts, USA, founded in 1636 on the 8th of September, 1636, and named Harvard College in 1639, 3 years later, in honor of its first benefactor, Puritan pastor John Harvard. It is the oldest institution of higher learning in the United States. Its influence, wealth, and rankings have made it one of the most prestigious universities in the world. Harvard was founded and authorized by the Massachusetts General Court, the governing legislature of colonial-era Massachusetts Bay Colony. While never formally affiliated with any Protestant denomination, Harvard trained Christian clergy of congregational denominations until its curriculum and student body were gradually secularized in the 18th century.

0: In 1780, the Constitution of Massachusetts referred to it as a university, and a new medical school was established in 1782, named the Medical Institution of Harvard University. But this was a new name, not a new foundation. Harvard College soon became the name of the university's undergraduate division. By the 19th century, Harvard had emerged as the most prominent academic and cultural institution among the Boston elite. Following the American Civil War, under Harvard President Charles William Eliot's long tenure, from 1869 to 1909, Harvard developed multiple professional schools, which transformed it into a modern research university. In the year 1900, Harvard co-founded the Association of American Universities. James
1: play Lee gospel Coleman music, brother Dave, and play!
0: Depression and World War II, and liberalized admissions after the war. The university has 10 academic faculties and a faculty attached to Harvard Radcliffe Institute. The Faculty of Arts and Science offers study in a wide range of undergraduate and graduate academic disciplines, and other faculties offer graduate degrees, including professional degrees. Harvard now has 3 campuses. But let's go back to the 1800s, shall we? The 17th century, shall we? So, on this day in church history, Harvard was founded in 1636 by a vote of the Great and General Court of the Massachusetts Bay Colony. Its first headmaster, Nathaniel Eaton, took office in 1637. In 1638, the university acquired English North America's first known printing press. The same year, on his deathbed, John Harvard, a Puritan pastor, clergyman, who had emigrated to the colony from England, bequeathed the emerging college £780 and his library of some 320 volumes. The following year, it was named Harvard College in honor of John Harvard. In 1643, Harvard publication defined the college's purpose to advance learning and perpetuate it to posterity, dreading to leave an illiterate ministry to the churches when our present ministers shall lie in the dust. So you see what they did? They founded a college to train future pastors so that the pastors would be well-trained pastors. That was why they founded the college in the first place. But by the 18th century or so, Harvard had secularized, and so they had to find somewhere else to train ministers. And there are still some good Bible colleges in the United States, but the first reason for Harvard was to prepare ministers of the gospel. In its early years, the college trained many congregational ministers and offered a classical curriculum based on the English university model, exemplified by the University of Cambridge, where many colonial Massachusetts leaders had studied prior to coming to the colony. Though Harvard College never formally affiliated with any particular Protestant denomination, its curriculum conformed to the tenets of Puritanism. In 1650, the charter for Harvard Corporation, the college's governing body, was granted. From 1681 to 1701, Increase Matter, a Puritan pastor, served as Harvard's sixth president. In 1708, John Leverett became Harvard's seventh president and the first president who was not also a minister of the gospel. So, today we have the very distinguished Ivy League, Harvard University, founded by Christian leaders in 1636. This has been Today in Church History. Thank you so much for listening. As you know, a lot of good schools all around the world were formed by church people. This one was founded by ministers of the gospel to train ministers of the gospel. Today, Harvard is secularized, but still providing a good quality education for the nation. This has been Today in Church History. Thank you so much for listening. Yeah, yes indeed. Yes indeed.
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0: Minister Claver Chowder, Minister Beninsulin, Minister Dwight Chowder, Stacey Elevated Wilson, Minister O'Dane Roden, Brother Rudy and Marsha Jack, MC yours truly Nicole Reed. 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

0: Oh my goodness, the time gone already, you know. Yes, man, this has been Total Praise with Raymond Gregory Lindsay. Thank you for keeping me company from 10 o'clock till now. The clock on the wall says it's time to pack my dulcimina to Saturday.
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Been a long time now, me want to get a breakthrough, but I couldn't get a bus until I find Brother Lou, Brother Lou. 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
1: Father, we lift our hands to you. We lift our lives to you. And we want you to invade our space. 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

0: Charles the Prince representing ATL Praise House. Brother Low, they are 19 a floor. Play the song there again. I like it.
1: I can't test you. You are the best DJ for true. We have your back. You sounded like a rock. Brother Lou, we're ready for your talk. It's ATL Praise House, Radical Praise.

0: Yeah, God has been so good to me. I'm here to tell you, I'm Brenna Roberts
1: and Nicole Salmon.

Did you know two-thirds, one-third of the earth lives in persecution? Where if they speak the name of Jesus, just gathering in the name of Jesus could cost them their life. I know we're in a nice building right now, but there are people who are going to hear this that need the strength of your voice right now, that are working in the underground church, witnessing to one life at a time, and they just want to know, are there other people like me who love them like me, who will serve them like me?

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1: Woo! Greetings, everyone. This is Brother Paul. We have breaking news. We go live to Sawardi, who is in Trinity Chopper. Sawardi, what are you seeing?
2: Thank you, my brother Paul. Yeah, this is Sawardi, you know, and we are fly over another Trinity Chopper. Mr. People, as some DJ, me see, I run from DJ Penny birthday bash, you know. Me recognize Brother Feather, Brother Chihuahua, Brother Sheen, Apache Finger, and Bless P. I run towards them car. I was zooming and show you where we see. Watch you know, my brother Lou wanna turn up on the stage. Never make you hear where my play, yeah? Listen to this. Watch you know. Let it go, Brother Lou. Let it go, let it go. Run the tune.

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1: 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I overcame.

because anytime you sing about Jesus, how many of you know there's something about that name? There's something about that name. So I want you to listen to it. Let's let the Lord bless us in this song.

listening to Radical Praise on ATL Praise House with Brother Lou from 7 p.m. to 12 midnight. This is Shelly and Watson.

Matthew chapter 17. I'm going to talk about this Friday night. Matthew chapter 17. The Bible says that

disciples could not cure him. Jesus looks at the disciples and he says, "You perverse and faithless generation, how long shall I be with you?" He turns back to the Father. He says, "Bring him to me." And the Bible says Jesus rebuked him.

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On the count of three, say your first name. One, two, three. Nothing happened. 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

0: For me, the voice you know you're chosen to represent for Brother Lou. 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
1: I came broken. 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

0: 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I will sing and make music.
1: I will praise you, O Lord, among the nations. I will sing of you among the peoples. For great is your love, reaching to the heavens. Your faithfulness reaches to the skies. Be exalted, O God, above the heavens. Let your glory be over all the earth.